That's right, y'all. It's the DKM Digital Confusion Mix Show in your eardrums. You have been in tune to the sounds of DJ Martin Umpier, the DJ that you can find on Facebook under the name, and this is a mouthful, facebook.com/PatrizioMartinMarinelliUmpier, and that's where you can find out more about the world of Martin Umpier. Big ups and shout outs to DJ Mito for part one, and shout outs to all of those people who show up live on a Friday for absolutely free to party with us at Volumenrad. We'll be bringing it to you all summer there on a Friday and all summer here on a Saturday. It's about that time. Time for your man JoJo to stretch the arms, stretch the legs, exit stage right. You're going to hear me say peace in the live recording, and I'm saying peace right now. Going to turn it over to Silly Solid Swound Sound. Thanks to Mito. Thanks to Martin Umpier. We out of here. Peace. All right, y'all. We want to say thank you to everybody coming out to the Volumenrad. Did you have a good time? Let me hear you make some noise. Well, we want to thank our closing DJ, our special guest, the DJ known as Martin Umpier.

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I dance and dance with a strobe-like vigor. 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

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These here dark walls.

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We got to go. You've been listening to the Sound Sound in Radio, the most high station all over. We give them thanks and praises to the eye. We see each other in a place nearby. Give thanks to Smooth, an operator of its own.

Future. Tune in next week. Cause Swan Sound is what you need. Bye bye. Can we talk some praises to the Most High?

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0: Hi.
1: I'm calling from the Bronx.
0: Yes.
1: I just want to say that people, as far as women,
0: yes,
1: women shouldn't be afraid to initiate a relationship with a man. If there's a man out there and this woman likes him or she finds him attractive,
0: right,
1: she should not sit around and wait for him to come to her because she may be missing out on a good thing. I feel that society places too much emphasis on the fact that the man should be the aggressor or the man should be the one that always initiates something in a relationship with a woman. And, you know, throughout time, the men have been the only ones that have always subjected to rejection. And it's time that women, I think it's time that women be subjected to a little bit of that too, because it's always the man that's hearing no and not, you know, not tonight, or, you know, I'm going to wash my hair or something like that. You know, people need to be straight up. If a man approaches you and for some reason you don't want to be with the brother, you just let him know. And I feel that if there's a woman that wants to be with a man, she should be able to step to him and say, you know, I find you attractive, or whatever, whatever she may have to say to him.
0: What's your name, my sister?
1: Excuse me?
0: What's your name?
1: My name is Sophia.
0: Sophia.

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0: 6 o'clock, time for the news headlines. Russia carries out attacks across Ukraine. And Iran offers a list of demands for reopening the Strait of Hormuz. Here's Shane O'Callaghan with the FM4 News.
2: Thanks, Dave. Several people have been killed and injured in a series of Russian attacks across Ukraine. The local authorities say at least two people were killed in the Dnipro region and a 68-year-old man was killed in Kharkiv. Multiple people were also injured in strikes on the eastern Ukrainian city of Pavlorad. Iran has acknowledged that talks with Oman regarding the Strait of Hormuz have been constructive. But Tehran's security chief has warned that the critical waterway wouldn't open until the U.S. agrees to six conditions. The BBC's Sebastian Usher has more.
3: The conditions were ones that were essentially already in the memorandum of understanding, but the timetable over when they would be enforced and what the U.S. would get in return for them was different. That would have been war reparations, potentially sanctions relief, certainly to a degree unfreezing of funds, withdrawal of U.S. forces from the region, but only if there were guarantees from the Iranians over their nuclear ambition. What we've had from the security chief is that those conditions need to be met if the Strait of Hormuz is to be reopened.
2: The Western Canadian province of British Columbia has declared a state of emergency due to a series of out-of-control wildfires. Thousands of people have already been forced to evacuate their homes. British Columbia's Premier David Eby has urged anyone under evacuation orders to leave their home immediately, warning that the fires were continuing to spread rapidly. Summerland, in the south of the province, is one of the most affected areas. Kelly Green is British Columbia's Minister of Emergency Management.
4: At this time, we're asking everyone to avoid travel to Summerland and affected communities, given the large scale of the evacuation and the number of people and emergency crews on the move. We will not hesitate to take further steps under the state of emergency should that become necessary.
2: And Austria's Agriculture Minister, Norbert Totschnig, has said an aid package for farmers dealing with the ongoing drought will be created soon. He said the first figures on the extent of the damage will be presented today, and negotiations on financial assistance will begin soon after. Totschnig said the government plans to provide operating loans, offer interest subsidies, and allow farmers to defer loan repayments as a first step. Now to the weather. Plenty of sunshine across Austria today with some early fog and cloud. Mountain areas may see an isolated shower or thunderstorm this afternoon. Very windy in the east. Highs are ranging from 28 to 34 degrees.
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0: That's right. We're here. We're not going anywhere. We're just gonna cruise on into the day. Something from Radio Free Alice. This is Kicking the Shins.

0: Diese Sendung wurde präsentiert von No Sweat. Cool bleiben, wenn's heiß wird. No Sweat mit Salbei. Erhältlich in der Apotheke.
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2: Good morning, 7 o'clock, time for the news headlines. Iran makes new demands for reopening the Strait of Hormuz. And Canada battles massive wildfires. Here's Shane O'Callaghan with the FM4 News.
3: Thanks, Dave. Iran has acknowledged that talks with Oman regarding the Strait of Hormuz have been constructive. However, Tehran's security chief has warned that the critical waterway wouldn't open until the U.S. agrees to a list of demands. The conditions include a complete end to the war against Iran and its regional allies, the lifting of the naval blockade, and the payment of reparations for the war. Two bomb attacks have taken place in Colombia. On the first day in office for the new right-wing president, Abelardo de la Espriella, a police officer was killed in the attacks. The country's new leader has pledged to clamp down on what he's called narco-terrorism. The BBC's David Bamford has more details.
4: The Colombian military blamed dissident left-wing FARC rebels for a blast that destroyed a highway toll booth near Tecali, the city where the inauguration ceremony took place on Friday. Two security guards were injured. In the second attack in the northern district of Cesar, a police officer was killed when a drone struck a police station. The new president said there would be no refuge for the bombers. He's rejected the dialogue with armed groups promoted by his left-wing predecessor, Gustavo Petro.
3: The western Canadian province of British Columbia has declared a state of emergency due to a series of out-of-control wildfires. Thousands of people have been forced to evacuate their homes. British Columbia's Premier David Eby has urged anyone under evacuation orders to leave their home immediately, warning that the fires were continuing to spread rapidly. Summerland in the south of the province is one of the most affected areas. Ravi Parmar is British Columbia's Minister of Forests.
5: We've had 70 new fires over the past 7 days and currently have 105 active wildfires in our province as of this morning. Five of these wildfires of note, including this new fire near Summerland. There are over 2,000 people with boots on the ground. This includes firefighting personnel, incident management teams, aviation resources, heavy equipment resources, and structure protection resources.
3: Several people have been killed and injured in a series of Russian attacks across Ukraine. Local Ukrainian officials say at least two people were killed in the Dnipro region, a 68-year-old man was killed in Kharkiv, and multiple people were injured in strikes on the eastern Ukrainian city of Pavlorad. Meanwhile, Russia's military says it struck targets in and around several Ukrainian ports, including Odessa and Mykolaiv. Now to the weather. Plenty of sunshine across Austria today with some early fog and cloud. Mountain areas may see an isolated shower or thunderstorm this afternoon. Windy in the east, highs are ranging from 28 to 34 degrees.
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2: 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I think right now we've got perfect iced coffee weather going on. Keep it cool and smooth.

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1: Hallo Leute, heute verrate ich euch mein liebstes Frühstücksrezept, okay? 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
6: 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Coming up on 7:32. Time for some inspirational news, more or less. Blink 182. You've probably heard of them before. They've been on a successful comeback streak recently. But the band has had a rather rocky history, particularly drummer Travis Barker. In 2008, he survived a plane crash and had been traumatized ever since, and not stepping foot in a plane since. Now, in a new documentary called Travis Barker, Louder Than Fear, is set to be released on August 13th. And in a recent episode of the New York Times music podcast, Popcast, he talks about how he overcame his fear of flying.
7: I didn't know exactly how to navigate after my accident.
8: Yeah.
7: Talked to like a post-traumatic doctor, got sober, would run, would exercise, do all this stuff that I just felt like was calling me. A fan that was like really, really cool and very persistent would always reach out to me and be like, hey, do breathwork. And his name's Lucas. He's awesome.
8: Shout out to Lucas.
7: Yeah, Lucas is awesome.
8: And doing the work.
7: And I was like, I feel so weird. I don't know this person. I'm going to invite him in my home. I'm going to try to control this situation a little bit.
8: Mm-hmm.
7: Dude, 10 minutes into it, I'm bawling my eyes out. Wow. Like, I'm like a mess. Mm-hmm. And it's like that, like the next five sessions. But I also feel like I'm making progress.
8: Mm-hmm.
7: You know, like I just felt different. So ultimately that led to me telling my wife, if you're ever going to take me anywhere, don't tell me about it. Just tell me the night before.
8: Yeah.
7: So she did. I did breath work the night before. Ended up flying. Luckily, I had a great experience, right?
8: Yeah, sure. So breathing helps. And of course, listening to Blink 182 as well.

That's Finn Wolfhard. Follow. Before that, we had Nia Archives with There Goes My Head. 7:54 in the morning, and now we've got Lip Service from Almost AM.

0: Diese Sendung wurde präsentiert von No Sweat. Cool bleiben, wenn's heiß wird. No Sweat mit Salbei. Erhältlich in der Apotheke.
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2: Good morning, 8 o'clock, time for the news headlines. Iran provides a list of demands for reopening the Strait of Hormuz. And FIFA President Gianni Infantino faces renewed criticism. Shane O'Callaghan with the FM4 News.
3: Thanks, Dave. Iran has acknowledged that talks with Oman regarding the Strait of Hormuz have been constructive. However, Tehran's security chief has warned that the key shipping lane wouldn't open until the U.S. agrees to a list of demands. Here's NPR's Frank Langfitt with more.
4: Mohammed Bagherzolgad, secretary of Iran's Supreme National Security Council, said the strait won't reopen until the U.S., quote, corrects its behavior, according to Iranian state media. Iran's demands include the U.S. ending the war and, quote, aggression against Iran's allies in Lebanon, Palestine, Yemen, and Iraq. Iran also insisted the U.S. provide full compensation for damage from past attacks on the country. The demands appeared to dampen hopes that the strait was about to reopen. President Trump initially predicted the war would last 4 to 5 weeks. It's now approaching 6 months.
3: Lebanese state media say Israeli soldiers have entered a village in southern Lebanon that, under an agreement between the two countries, is supposed to be under the control of the Lebanese army. Under a framework agreement, Israel and Lebanon agreed to a gradual withdrawal of Israeli troops from southern Lebanon and the handover of control of two so-called pilot zones to the Lebanese military. FIFA has issued a sharp defense of its president, Gianni Infantino. The head of world football's governing body has faced heavy criticism over his abandoned plan to sell stakes in FIFA competitions to private investors. Earlier, FIFA said Infantino strongly denied allegations that UEFA, European football's governing body, paid off a woman described as his alleged lover when he was in charge of the institution. The BBC's Greg McKenzie reports.
5: Gianni Infantino has faced plenty of scrutiny during his decade at the top of world football. But FIFA has come out fighting in defense of its president, accusing his critics of trying to undermine both him and the organization he leads. In a statement, it says, the FIFA president was democratically elected by FIFA's member associations and continues to serve with their mandate. FIFA says it welcomes legitimate scrutiny, but will challenge reporting it considers inaccurate or misleading.
3: And Austria's agriculture minister, Norbert Tocznik, has said an aid package for farmers dealing with the ongoing drought will be created soon. He said the first figures on the extent of the damage will be presented today, and negotiations on financial assistance will begin soon after. Tocznik said the government plans to provide operating loans, offer interest subsidies, and allow farmers to defer loan repayments as a first step. Now to the weather. Plenty of sunshine across Austria today with some early fog and cloud. Mountain areas may see an isolated shower or thunderstorm this afternoon. Windy in the east. Highs are ranging from 28 to 34 degrees.
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0: Diese Sendung wurde präsentiert von No Sweat. Cool bleiben, wenn's heiß wird. No Sweat mit Salbei. Erhältlich in der Apotheke.
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2: Good morning. 9 o'clock. Time for the news headlines. Iran issues new demands for reopening the Strait of Hormuz. And Bulgaria summons the Ukrainian ambassador over a drone explosion. Here's Shane O'Callaghan with the FM4 News.
3: Thanks, Dave. Iran has acknowledged that talks with Oman regarding the Strait of Hormuz have been constructive. However, Tehran's security chief has warned that the key shipping lane wouldn't open until the U.S. agrees to 6 conditions. The BBC's Sebastian Usher reports.
4: The demands laid out by Mohammed Bagher Zoghadar are essentially a reiteration of Iranian conditions contained in the framework agreement with the US back in June. The conditions include sanctions relief and war reparations, as well as an immediate end to the US blockade on Iran's ports. The statement, if taken at face value, further dampens recent hopes raised once again by President Trump of an imminent deal with Iran.
3: Bulgaria's foreign minister, Veleslava Petrova, has summoned Ukraine's ambassador following the explosion of a suspected Ukrainian drone near a key gas pipeline in Bulgaria. After an initial examination of the wreckage, the Bulgarian Defense Ministry said the drone was a type frequently used by the Ukrainian army. Kyiv has denied deliberately directing the aircraft into Bulgaria, but said it was willing to assist with the investigation. Several people have been killed and injured in a series of Russian attacks across Ukraine. Local Ukrainian officials say at least 2 people were killed in the Dnipro region, a 68-year-old man was killed in Kharkiv, and multiple people were injured in strikes on the eastern Ukrainian city of Pavlorod. Meanwhile, Russia's military says it struck targets in and around several Ukrainian ports, including Odessa and Mykolaiv. The Western Canadian province of British Columbia has declared a state of emergency due to a series of out-of-control wildfires. Thousands of people have been forced to evacuate their homes. British Columbia's premier has urged anyone under evacuation orders to leave their home immediately, warning that the fires were continuing to spread rapidly. Ravi Parmar is the province's Minister of Forests.
5: We had a new fire start. It's just outside of Summerlin, about 15 kilometers away from the town. What we saw was something that we've never seen in British Columbia, and that is the intensity of this fire. When I was briefed by my officials, they described it as a bomb going off. And what we saw was a fire that we tried to attack initially grow from 50 hectares to about 1,000 hectares in just under an hour. Challenging circumstances indeed.
3: Now to the weather. Plenty of sunshine across Austria today with some early fog and cloud. Mountain areas may see an isolated shower or thunderstorm this afternoon. Windy in the east. Highs are ranging from 28 to 34 degrees.
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I go to ask a question, but they're gone before I speak. I get on the train, everything looks the same, but it's clear to me that it's all changed.

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I am here, it is me by your side. It is me when inspiration strikes. I am the dog in the fight, I am the luck of the lights.

Kathy B. Hurry, hurry. But don't actually take it slow. It's going to be a hot Sunday. And Sundays here in FMVU feel particularly like holidays. Every week we travel to a different country in our call-in show, Hollow FMVU, to see what it has to offer in terms of pop culture. From great authors to musicians from the movie and gaming scene to museums and other noteworthy sites. And this week we're going on a very cool location, Ireland. Tune in starting at 1 p.m. We are looking for your recommendations on everything Irish. And if you're planning a trip there, well, this show might provide some very helpful tips as well. So let's get you in the mood with a legendary band from Ireland. Here are the Cranberries with Dreams.

0: That's the heavy How You Like Me Now. Before that, we had Shark Tank and Get It Done. Now, Sundays are a day which is a great one to find out about some background in bands that you might enjoy. For example, the next band that we're going to be listening to is one of the extremely exciting bands, rock bands from London. Every record over the last 15 years, they managed to get better and bigger. I'm talking about Wolf Alice. Seems that the word eclectic was, well, invented for him, especially when it comes to their own music taste. So, if Wolf Alice could be a fly on the wall in the studio of any band they'd want to, who would they pick to spy on just to find out how they came up with that? Well, here's drummer Joel and guitar player Joff, taking us to early 2000s as well as 1966. Being from England, of course, they'd want to see the Beatles in action.
1: A Revolver, the Beatles album. I think it's an astounding record. I mean, they invented about 10 genres of music on that album, and the sounds sound incredible still today. And be in the room while they were doing the, you know, the drum sound for Tomorrow Never Knows and
2: all of that.
1: Yeah. And on the other side, I'd love to see... Actually, it would have been awful, but watching Aphex Twin make Drugs, yeah. Drugs, or however it's spelt, you know, just one man in a shed with lots of cables and buttons and things like that. He made his own synthesizers. The guy's a genius.
3: You know what, as well, like, we've often answered, like, you know, Dream Collaborator would be like Andre 3000. I do think whatever he tapped into around that, like, Outkast record, Speaker Box and The Love Below, is how it's called... That is, like, crazy. That, like, is such a crazy record. Like, all genres and pop songs and rap songs and everything. I'd love to see what they were, like, what they were thinking and how they were approaching it.
0: Did we mention eclectic? Next week, Wolf Alice will be performing at Sziget Festival in Budapest. But today you can listen to Joel and Joff talk some more about their love for music and the artists that inspire them. That'll be on today's edition of the FM4 Lieblingslieder later on today on FM4.

Met's muse, something human. Now, 9:55 in the morning. Sunny Side Up coming up. I'm on my way out. Have a fabulous day.

0: Diese Sendung wurde präsentiert von No Sweat. Cool bleiben, wenn's heiß wird. No Sweat mit Salbei. Erhältlich in der Apotheke.
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2: It's 10 o'clock. Time for the news headlines. Iran won't reopen the Strait of Hormuz until the U.S. meets its demands. And FIFA defends President Gianni Infantino amid criticism. Here's Shane O'Callaghan with the FM4 News. Good morning, Shane.
3: Thanks, Robin. Iran's security chief has warned that the Strait of Hormuz wouldn't open until the U.S. agrees to a list of demands. The conditions include a complete end to the war against Iran and its regional allies, the lifting of the naval blockade of Iranian ports, and the payment of reparations for the war. However, Iran and Oman have characterized their recent negotiations over the strait as positive. Lebanese state media say Israeli soldiers have entered a village in southern Lebanon that, under an agreement between the two countries, is supposed to be under the control of the Lebanese army. According to the framework agreement, the two sides agreed to a gradual withdrawal of Israeli troops from southern Lebanon and the handover of control of two so-called pilot zones to the Lebanese military, one of which is the village in question. FIFA has issued a sharp defense of its president, Gianni Infantino. The head of world football's governing body has faced heavy criticism over his abandoned plan to sell stakes in FIFA competitions to private investors. Earlier, FIFA said Infantino strongly denied allegations that UEFA, European football's governing body, paid off a woman described as his alleged lover when he was in charge of the institution. The BBC's Dale Johnson has more.
4: FIFA hit out at what it called unsubstantiated assertions and demonstrably false claims, but did not specify the reporting it was referring to. It added that the future of its president should be decided by established democratic processes and not be the subject of allegation, insinuation, or misinformation. Mr. Infantino is due to stand for election for a fourth term as FIFA president next March.
3: The United States Senate has passed a temporary spending bill that would fund the government through early December, avoiding a potential shutdown fight between Republicans and Democrats before the November midterm elections. NPR's Scott Newman reports.
5: In a 90-6 vote, the spending measure was passed in the early morning hours Saturday by lawmakers before they head home for a 5-week recess. The bill, which still must be approved by the House, generally keeps the government funded at current levels through December 11th. Most Democrats voted for the bill after securing a provision that blocks money for U.S. Customs and Border Protection. They also rejected a $1 billion request from the White House to begin work on a new Trump-class battleship. Since the 1990s, Congress has frequently relied on temporary spending measures instead of passing a comprehensive budget.
3: Now to the weather. Plenty of sunshine across Austria today. Mountain areas may see an isolated shower or thunderstorm this afternoon. Windy in the east. Highs are ranging from 28 to 34 degrees.
2: Thanks very much, Shane. I almost said Sam. What the heck? Here we go.
6: Would I rather be feared or loved? Easy. Both. I want people to be afraid of how much they love me.
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2: Welcome to the soul of this lovely station we love to call home. I'm Robin Brooke, the little bird that'll be yapping about music today, and I'm so glad you're here. I got my coffee, the sun is streaming through the studio window, and we're going to get lost in the music together.

This is Love. I finally found it. Steve Lacy with a tune called Sunshine. And you know, it may be summer, but it also happens to be avalanche season. For the Australian band, that is. They've returned with another single that asks the question, does anyone know how to mend a broken heart? And helping them tackle this topic is none other than Karen O, vocalist from the Yeah Yeah Yeahs. And while I wouldn't say her band affiliation necessarily answers the question at hand, her voice lends a beautiful note of lightness in this preview for The Avalanche's fourth studio album, which comes out the 16th of October. This is Blue Shadows.

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6: Something to look forward to this month. We're diving into a bit of a bittersweet summer song. I think there's something slightly bittersweet about every summer. Things shift in a profound way in the hot months of the year. And holy mother of God, this summer is too hot. So that means things are changing. Maybe you realized something new about yourself, gained or lost love, started a new career, did something for the very first time. Whatever it was, this next song feels like acknowledging how far you've come. Here's Diver with Summer.
7: It feels like there has been no stop, just the end and then a part.

Gigliola Quincinquenti. Wow, I butcher Italian names. This is such an incredible woman. I almost can't get her name out of my mouth. Gigliola Cinquenti is her name. She's an Italian singer with an absolutely incredible life story. She started her career at a very young age. She took piano lessons between the age of 9 and 13. And then she started singing at the age of 15. She's basically the proof that if you stop playing the piano, it doesn't always mean you're never going to be musical again. She started singing at the age of 15, entered and won countless international singing competitions, and then went on to perform at the Eurovision Song Contest in Denmark in 1964, which was the very first time that Italy ever won. She also eventually became a journalist, TV presenter, and, well, her voice is like being hugged by a cloud. Here she is with a tune called Pensieri di Donna from the year 1978.

Gigliola Cinquenti with Pensieri di Donna, or Thoughts of a Woman. This woman is still going strong. That song was from 1978, and she is now 78. Just last year, she was a coach, in fact, on an Italian talent show called Now or Never. And I wish I could say that this next singer was still going strong, but her career was enough for multiple lifetimes as it is. Her name was Françoise Hardy. She's a French singer-songwriter, actress, and author, and is very much known for her melancholic, sentimental ballads. She became quite the cultural icon starting in the 1960s. And she didn't just sing like the one we heard before. She acted. She was also a fashion muse and inspiration for designer Yves Saint Laurent, and had a career as an astrologer, as well as publishing multiple books. I love it when women do their thing. And if you think the guitar riffs sound familiar, you're hearing her backup band, Mick Jones, the guitarist from the band.

Jaden Sade, Austrian newcomer with a track called Everybody Knows, which was our FM4 song Zum Sonntag last week. And honestly, a great song for any Sonntag. I'm all for repeating good things. And the next song I have is a new version of an Arlo Parks song from her latest album, Ambiguous Desire, which is a title that makes vagary sound very sexy. And this new version is a collaboration between Arlo Parks and the London rapper, poet, and producer John Glacier. And it's a celebration of queer joy. It's called Flöte.

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1: It's 11 o'clock. Time for the news headlines. Yemen's Houthi rebels attack a Saudi oil refinery. And Canada battles intense wildfires. Here's Shane O'Callaghan with the FM4 News. Good morning, Shane.
2: Thanks, Robin. The Iranian-backed Houthi rebels in Yemen say they've attacked a Saudi Aramco refinery on the Red Coast. A spokesperson for the group said the drone strike on the refinery in Shazan was in response to Saudi drones breaching Yemen's airspace. Meanwhile, Iran's security chief has warned that the Strait of Hormuz wouldn't open until the United States agrees to a list of demands. The BBC's Sebastian Usher says while a deal between the U.S. and Iran seems unlikely, other negotiations have been underway.
3: As has happened before, President Trump has talked up the possibility of an imminent deal with Iran, not really giving details about that. The deal that does seem to be under negotiation at the moment is not directly involving the U.S. It's between Iran and Oman, who are on either side of the Strait of Hormuz, and negotiating a new mechanism for vessels to pass through it, a new route, essentially. And they've been talking it up. Iran has said that it's been very positive.
2: Local officials in Russia say at least 3 people have been killed and 25 injured in a Ukrainian drone attack on the Russian city of Belgorod. The acting governor of the Belgorod region said the strikes damaged a number of buildings, sparking 2 fires that were later extinguished by emergency services. Bulgaria's foreign minister, Veleslava Petrova, has summoned Ukraine's ambassador following the explosion of a suspected Ukrainian drone near a key gas pipeline in Bulgaria. After an initial examination of the wreckage, the Bulgarian Defense Ministry said the drone was a type frequently used by the Ukrainian army. Kyiv has denied deliberately directing the aircraft into Bulgaria, but said it was willing to assist with the investigation. A state of emergency has been declared in the western Canadian province of British Columbia in response to multiple uncontrolled wildfires. Thousands of people have already been forced to evacuate their homes. British Columbia's premier has urged anyone under evacuation orders to leave their home immediately, warning that the fires were continuing to spread quickly. The province's Minister of Forests, Ravi Parmar, explains how the state of emergency can help the situation.
4: A provincial state of emergency provides the government of British Columbia with extraordinary powers to be able to put travel restrictions in place into areas like Summerland, British Columbia, the ability to be able to procure more resources in the form of property, to be able to fight fires, and also placement of evacuees, given that we have now about 20,000 British Columbians that have been placed outside of their communities.
2: Now to the weather. Plenty of sunshine across the country today. Mountain areas may see an isolated shower or thunderstorm this afternoon. Windy in the east. Highs are ranging from 28 to 34 degrees.
1: Thanks very much, Shane. And you know, regardless of the weather, you listeners know the drill. This show is always sunny side up.
5: What's up, boppers? 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This next hour is for you.
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1: I'm thrilled that you decided to spend your lazy Sunday with us. Welcome. My name is Robin Brooke, and this is L'Entourloupe. Let us be the first to say...
7: Bonjour, je suis content de faire cet enregistrement tout spécialement pour mademoiselle.
8: I will do it!

British Irish singer-songwriter Joy Crooks with Two Nights here on Sunny Side Up. I absolutely love when I get to do this. One of my favorite parts of talking about music and learning about music is learning who is connected with whom, who's collaborated with each other, and how these collaborations came to be. And of course, historically, Homo sapiens from Ireland or with Irish connections and people from England aren't famous for getting along, but there are exceptions. Bonobo, the musical alias of Simon Green, and yes, a reference to the species of apes, is an English producer and DJ based in Los Angeles. And he has just released a song featuring Joy Crooks as a teaser for his upcoming album. This is Always on Your Side. It's the right kind of melancholic, in my opinion. Bonobo featuring Joy Crooks.

Summer from Nodstop, the musical duo from Austria, made up of producer Testa and singer and producer The Unused Word, also known as Anna Schauberger. And in case you wanted to get more specific than just summer, here's Summer in Wien, Ernst Palacek.

0: A little soul.
1: We're taking, as you may know already, with a little soul, a little trip into the archives. And we're starting with a song that, in two versions, was basically responsible for jettisoning two soul artists into the spotlight. It was kind of a one-hit wonder for both of them. The track is called Groove Me, and it was originally written by New Orleans soul singer King Floyd while he was working in a box factory in East Los Angeles. And this man wrote the lyrics of this song for a young woman who was a coworker. She was also working at the box factory at the time. And apparently he was planning to give her the lyrics in order to confess his love on one morning. But she quit. She quit. He never got a chance to give her the lyrics. But he went on to kind of have his breakthrough with his recording of the song in 1971. He never saw his coworker love again. But the lyrics did eventually, in a roundabout way, make their way into the hands of a woman. This version is by Mississippi soul singer Fern Kinney. She covered the song and changed the rhythm to kind of better suit the disco direction that the music world was going in. And she sent it all the way to the top 30 of the R&B charts in 1979. Fern Kinney with her version of the King Floyd track, Groove Me.

Fern Kinney with her rendition of Groove Me. I think I like the song better sung by a woman. I'll never unhear Groove Me as a euphemism for sex. We're staying in the 70s with the second one. We're coming to a group that rose to its eventual fame as South Africa's premier importers of soul and funk music. They're called Harari, not to be confused with the ethnic group based in Ethiopia. And this musical group was originally called The Beaters, which I think is very funny. In 1976, they were voted South Africa's top instrumental group. And 3 years later, they released this track, one of the last, before they disbanded in the early 80s. After the unexpected death of one of their members. This is Give from Harari.

But I keep on dancing, keep on dancing. I'm in the sunset of my youth, yeah. Keep on dancing, keep on dancing. Nice one. Look.

Acute Aggression featuring Nenda with a track called Talking About Music. I always forget about the meows. Damn it. Talking about music is what I've been doing all day, not meowing. And I have some new music from a very interesting duo, a French-Armenian duo, La Deniva. And I say interesting because French and Armenian are two of the most difficult languages to pronounce that I have ever encountered, particularly the word grape in Armenian. One of my good friends growing up was Armenian, and she taught me a couple words. She taught me mosquito and grape. And grape is something like ourir. Anyone who speaks Armenian out there can write and get mad at me for that. But I have a grape new track from this lovely duo. La Deniva is releasing a track called Yazaman, which is the first single from their upcoming second album. And these guys kind of had a breakthrough at the Eurovision Song Contest. They got over 100 million streams and had a ton of YouTube views. The duo is made up of Jacqueline Bagdasarian and multi-instrumentalist Lewis Thomas. And they've written together this kind of like sun-drenched love song called Yasaman. And it blends like a bunch of things. It blends Armenian folklore, Balkan brass, just like these really infectious beats. And in my opinion, it feels like a warm summer breeze tickling the peach fuzz on your cheeks. Somehow you're also at an opera with this song. Anyway, I'm going to hear you listen to it. You'll see what I mean.

0: Yes, Lord.
1: I saved a life. 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My own. My own. Am I a hero?
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0: There's Magnus with a tune called Summer's Here. Yes, Magnus, we know that. You know what else is here? High noon. It is almost exactly noon here on the Sylvie Station.
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0: Which means it's time for the news headlines. Russia carries out attacks on a crucial Ukrainian seaport. And Typhoon Dolphin makes landfall in China. Here's Shane O'Callaghan with the FM4 news.
2: Thanks,
0: good afternoon,
2: Robin.
0: Shane.
2: Local officials in Russia say at least 3 people have been killed and 25 injured in a Ukrainian drone attack on the Russian city of Belgorod. The governor of the Belgorod region said the strikes damaged a number of buildings, sparking 2 fires. Meanwhile, Ukraine's President Volodymyr Zelensky has said the Ukrainian seaport of Odessa, which is key for the country's agricultural exports, has been damaged in an overnight Russian attack. FIFA has criticized what it's called a concerted and ongoing effort to undermine its president Gianni Infantino. The head of the world football's governing body has faced heavy criticism over his abandoned plan to sell stakes in FIFA competitions to private investors. Infantino has also come under increased scrutiny over allegations that UEFA paid off a woman he was allegedly having an affair with while he was the association's secretary general. The BBC's Ollie Foster has more.
3: This lengthy statement from FIFA says scrutiny of FIFA is not a license to distort facts, amplify unsubstantiated allegations, or manufacture distractions designed to undermine progress. Where reporting is inaccurate or misleading, FIFA will challenge it directly and vigorously. What we wait to see now is whether UEFA, off the back of these allegations, will launch their own investigation into Infantino's conduct.
2: The Iranian-backed Houthi rebels in Yemen say they've attacked a Saudi Aramco refinery on the Red Coast. A spokesperson for the group said the drone strike on the refinery in Shazan was in response to Saudi drones breaching Yemen's airspace. Meanwhile, Iran's security chief has warned that the Strait of Hormuz wouldn't open until the United States agrees to a list of demands. Speaking to Fox News, the U.S. Vice President J.D. Vance said America wouldn't back down.
4: We've destroyed their nuclear program. We've destroyed their conventional military. We've radically reduced their, what you might call their asymmetric military abilities. And right now, we're trying to see if they're willing to make the kind of long-term changes that would be necessary to have a better relationship with the United States. And if not, that's fine, too. We're just going to keep on applying the pressure that we can apply.
2: China is bracing for Typhoon Dolphin, which has just made landfall on the country's east coast. The authorities have warned of torrential rain, wind speeds of up to 162 kilometers per hour, as well as possible flooding and landslides. Earlier, the storm hit the Japanese prefecture of Okinawa, injuring 6 people and causing power outages in more than 50,000 buildings. Turning to the weather, plenty of sunshine across the country today. Mountain areas may see an isolated shower or thunderstorm this afternoon. Windy in the east. Highs are ranging from 28 to 34 degrees.
0: Thanks so much, Shane. And I think we both learned something. Don't play dolphin noises before very sobering headlines. Thanks for the news. Let's get started.
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0: Whether it's your preferred order for eggs or your outlook on life, we've got the music to go with it. I'm Robin Brooke, and this is Panda Bear and Sonic Boom. Kind of sounds like the start of a weird joke, doesn't it? A panda bear and a sonic boom walk into a bar. You can finish that yourself. I'm better with music than punchlines. Thanks for joining us.

0: Kaliouchis with a track called Moonlight. The ending of the song always feels like walking down a moonlit walkway to me. The next artist I relate to so strongly that when I read a description of his sort of philosophy for his music, it felt like someone had whacked me in the chest. His name is Jamie Rosso, and he is known, this is kind of a complicated description, but he kind of blurs dance floor nostalgia, his incredible love of UK sound system culture, as well as his own voice in this like big mix that he then stares at. He views making music, he looks at this weird mix through a very sample-heavy kind of psychedelic lens. And last month, he announced his new EP called Keep Stepping. It'll be coming out September 11th. And this EP is the follow-up to the 2025 predecessor called Away, and this, which was originally kind of the reason that Jamie established himself as this introspective, talented new producer that he is. The second track from this upcoming EP is a percussion and very bass-heavy call to stand up for oneself. He talks about the song and he says, "Since I'm naturally introverted, I tend to keep my thoughts to myself rather than voicing them aloud. And this track was born out of this habit. The song is meant to serve as a reminder to let go of inhibitions, put feelings into words, and use your own voice." Amen to that. Here's Jamie Rosso with Speak.
1: Raise your voice. Tell me more. Why don't you speak? The floor is yours.

J.S. Ondara with American Dream, which is becoming less and less of a reality in today's world, says, of course, the expat. But the American Dream remains a very romantic idea, and who doesn't love a little bit of summer romance? I have a new song from a romantic at heart. Her name's Love Spells. It's the mystic love child of 21-year-old singer-songwriter Sertegan Harris. They're born and raised in Houston, Texas, and their music combines these really incredible, like, very ethereal vocals with incredibly delicate percussion and these, like, lull-you-to-sleep guitar riffs. It's a dreamy world, a dreamy fusion of indie rock, psychedelia, and dream pop. And it defines itself mostly by this incredibly passionate romanticism. The song I'm going to play for you is kind of a raw interpretation of the modern, very disillusioned dating world. And it's got a lot of fishing imagery. They write, they sing, "There's a man on the docks fishing for a girl that rocks. You won't find it. And there's a woman in the ocean looking for a boy with motion. He don't got it." Leaves a lot up to interpretation, but it definitely gives a whole new meaning to the idea of getting hooked on somebody. Here's Love Spells with Don't Touch.

a little glimpse into the archives from an album called Wild from Fillmore III and the Afro-Latin Soltet. It's a big old name. It was recorded in San Juan, and it kind of feels like a soundtrack, like the soundtrack to Mardi Gras. This is Batucada, a percussive style of samba. Enjoy.

Batucada, Fillmore III, and the Afro-Latin Soul Tet. It kind of sounded like scat singing, in my opinion, like samba, scat samba. Anyway, samba is obviously a dance for more than one person, and the next track is also from more than one person. Elkin and Nelson were a Colombian group formed by two brothers, Elkin Javier Marin Velez and Nelson Leon Marin Velez. And in the early 1970s, the duo moved from Colombia to Spain, where they developed their further musical careers. And their music is kind of a fusion of Latin rhythms with rock music. Think James Brown and Santana influences. Here they are with Abran Paso Ahua.

Kid Kat Lo-Fi with a track called Hate Summer, which some of us honestly might at this point. I'm not quite at that point yet. I'm going to go enjoy it a little bit more. It's time for me to head out of the studio in another couple of tracks and continue to enjoy this Sunday. Up next will be Hallo FM4, where we'll be talking about all things pop culture related in Ireland. And I'm going to leave you with a new favorite of mine. This band is called St. Paul and the Broken Bones. They're my introduction to New Age Soul, and they just released this one. It's called Mess I Made. Robin Brooke signing off. Happy Sunday.

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1: Es ist 13 Uhr, hier sind die Schlagzeilen. Houthi bekennen sich zu Angriff auf saudische Ölraffinerie und Tote und Verletzte in der Ukraine bei russischen Angriffen. Hier ist Rosie Waits mit den FM4 News.
2: Thanks, David. The Houthis in Yemen have carried out a drone attack on a Saudi refinery on the Red Sea coast. The energy ministry said firefighters had put out a blaze at the site. More from the BBC's Sasha Schlichter.
3: A spokesman for the Iran-backed Houthis said they used a drone to hit Saudi Aramco's refinery in Jizan, just across the border. He said it was in response to Saudi cross-border drone incursions. Jizan is a giant facility, processing 400,000 barrels of crude daily, but has been shut for 2 weeks now after a previous Houthi attack. A four-year truce in Yemen's civil war, which Saudi Arabia entered more than a decade ago, collapsed last month, with the Houthis announcing a maritime blockade of their north the neighbor and hitting Saudi tankers in the Red Sea. That's added to pressure on global energy supplies and given Iran more leverage in any negotiations with America.
2: Russia has carried out a big attack on the Ukrainian Black Sea port of Odessa. President Volodymyr Zelensky said crews were working to restore power after what he called a brutal strike on the energy sector. He said port infrastructure was also damaged and accused Russia of waging war against global food security by targeting Ukraine's grain export hub. In Canada, more than 20,000 people have been told to leave for safer areas in the western province of British Columbia as firefighters battle numerous wildfires. All of British Columbia is now under a state of emergency with over 100 fires burning. The largest, the Bald Range Fire, is threatening the district of Summerland in one of Canada's main wine-producing areas. Kelly Green is the Minister of Emergency Management and Climate Readiness.
4: We are facing an intense and harrowing situation in the Summerland area, and it is so difficult to be evacuated and not know when you will be able to return, not know what you'll be returning to, whether your home and your community will still be there. And the wait for news about the well-being of your loved ones can be absolutely devastating.
2: A jet carrying the suspected Irish crime boss Daniel Kinahan is due to land in Dublin later today following his extradition from the United Arab Emirates. The businessman and boxing promoter is accused of involvement in international drug trafficking and firearms offences. This afternoon's weather, mostly sunny and hot with a few isolated showers and thunderstorms in mountain regions, windy in the east. Top temperatures ranging from 28 to 34 degrees.
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11: Es ist 14 Uhr, hier sind die Schlagzeilen. Eine rasche Wiedereröffnung der Straße von Hormuz ungewiss und kanadische Provinz British Columbia rief wegen Waldbrände Notstand aus. 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
12: Iran's Foreign Minister Abbas Araghchi says Tehran and Washington are not engaged in talks, but messages are being exchanged via intermediaries. He said actual talks would not start until the U.S. stopped breaches of a June interim deal. The U.S. Vice President J.D. Vance says progress has been made toward increasing the flow of oil and gas through the Strait of Hormuz.
13: We're applying a whole host of tools, diplomatic, economic, military tools, to ensure that we get the best outcome for the American people. I feel quite confident we will get there, but we're still a bit in the middle of the game.
12: Meanwhile, the Houthis in Yemen have carried out a drone attack on a Saudi refinery on the Red Sea coast. The Iranian-backed group said the strike on Aramco's refinery in Jazan was in response to Saudi cross-border incursions. Russia has carried out a big attack on the Ukrainian Black Sea port of Odessa. President Volodymyr Zelensky said crews were working to restore power after what he called a brutal strike on the energy sector. He said port infrastructure was also damaged and accused Russia of waging war against global food security by targeting Ukraine's grain export hub. In Canada, more than 20,000 people have been told to leave for safer areas in the western province of British Columbia as firefighters battle numerous wildfires. All of British Columbia is now under a state of emergency with over 100 fires burning. Canada's Minister of Forests, Ravi Palmer, explained how a state of emergency can help the situation.
14: A provincial state of emergency provides the government of British Columbia with extraordinary powers to be able to put travel restrictions in place into areas like Summerland, British Columbia, the ability to be able to procure more resources in the form of property, to be able to fight fires, and also placement of evacuees, given that we have now about 20,000 British Columbians that have been placed outside of their communities.
12: On Equal Pension Day, Austria's Minister for Women's Affairs, Eva Maria Holzleitner of the SPÖ, has again called for the swift implementation of the EU Pay Transparency Directive. She said many women in Austria receive significantly lower pensions than men, not only because of the pension system, but also due to discrimination in the labour market. The coalition has not yet reached agreement on a draft bill on pay transparency. This afternoon's weather, mostly sunny and hot with a few isolated showers and thunderstorms in mountain regions, windy in the east, top temperatures ranging from 28 to 34 degrees.
15: Here is how to say hello in Irish Gaelic. Gia Ghlaich.
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0: It's Pentangle, and it's any live session of Pentangle specifically, captured live 1972. I really wanted the record to kind of sound, not sound like that, but to take inspo from like the thickness of the drum, how groovy it is with all those kind of organic elements. And I loved how much space there is and all that type of music, and how even if it's like angular and like groovy and like boppy, you can still make it sound very, very like warm and gorgeous if you use all those organic elements. I just love it and I really wanted it.
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5: Es ist 15 Uhr, hier sind die Schlagzeilen. Ungewissheit zur Wiedereröffnung der Straße von Hormuz. Und Israel lehnt den Gaza-Fahrplan ab. Hier ist Rosie Waits mit den FM4 News.
6: Iran's Foreign Minister Abbas Araghchi says Tehran and Washington are not engaged in direct negotiations. He said actual talks would not start until the US stopped breaches of a June interim deal. NPR's Hadil Al-Shalchi has more.
7: Speaking to reporters, Iranian Foreign Minister Abbas Araghchi said that Iran was exchanging messages via intermediaries, but that he would not call the process a negotiation with the U.S. He said that the brokers were trying to find a way back to talks. Qatar and Pakistan have been the main mediators in the process. The U.S. broke a 60-day ceasefire that was stipulated in the Memorandum of Understanding when it began a new wave of strikes on Iran in July. Araghchi said that an agreement between Iran and Oman to open the Strait of Hormuz was in its final stage. Iran has said that the opening of the strait is contingent on conditions, including the U.S. going back to the June agreement.
6: Meanwhile, the Iranian-backed Houthis in Yemen have carried out a drone attack on a Saudi refinery on the Red Sea coast. Israel's Prime Minister Benjamin Netanyahu has dismissed a U.S. peace plan for Gaza. He said Israel rejected the 15-point document, adding that the IDF would not withdraw from Gaza until Hamas was genuinely disarmed. The development comes after Donald Trump announced last month that Hamas had agreed to disarm if Israel pulled out of Gaza. Russia has carried out a big attack on the Ukrainian Black Sea port of Odessa. President Volodymyr Zelensky said crews were working to restore power after what he called a brutal strike on the energy sector. He said port infrastructure was also damaged and accused Russia of waging war against global food security by targeting Ukraine's grain export hub. The Irish suspected crime boss Daniel Kinahan is on his way to Dublin after being extradited from Dubai. He's under heavy police guard on board an Irish military jet. Law enforcement agencies allege that Kinahan is the leader of a cartel that's said to control about a third of Europe's cocaine supply. The BBC's Chris Page reports.
8: The US government imposed sanctions on Daniel Kinahan in April 2022 after he and other members of his family were identified as leaders of the Kinahan organised crime cartel. Now, Daniel Kinahan's lawyer has previously told Panorama, the BBC's investigative television series, that Daniel Kinahan has no criminal record or convictions, and that allegations about him being a crime boss are false and have no evidential basis.
6: Tomorrow's weather very hot in the east. Elsewhere it will be humid with a mix of sun and cloud and rain and thunderstorms in the afternoon in mountain regions. Top temperatures ranging from 27 to 36 degrees.
9: 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Gia Ghlaich.
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1: Es ist 16 Uhr, sind die Schlagzeilen. Israel lehnt den Gaza-Fahrplan ab und 20.000 Menschen fliehen vor dem Waldbrand in Kanada. Rosie Waits mit den FM4 News.
2: Thanks, Boris. Israel's Prime Minister Benjamin Netanyahu has dismissed a US peace plan for Gaza. He said Israel rejected the document under which Hamas has agreed to a phased disarmament on condition that Israel pulls out of Gaza. The BBC's John Donison has more.
3: It's just over a week since President Trump announced what he called a monumental step, that Hamas, for the first time, had agreed to disarm on condition that Israel withdraws its forces from Gaza. Today, Prime Minister Netanyahu was clear that is not going to happen under his watch. He said Hamas had to disarm first, adding it couldn't be some fictitious disarmament, it had to be real. Mr. Netanyahu said he was now in discussion with US officials about how to go forward. It's another blow for President Trump's Gaza peace plan, which was announced almost a year ago.
2: The Iranian-backed Houthis in Yemen have carried out a drone attack on a Saudi refinery on the Red Sea coast. They said the strike on the Aramco refinery in Jazan was in response to Saudi cross-border incursions. Meanwhile, Iran's foreign minister says Tehran and Washington are not engaged in direct negotiations. He said actual talks would not start until the US stopped breaches of a June interim deal. In Canada, more than 20,000 people have been told to leave for safer areas in the western province of British Columbia as firefighters battle numerous wildfires. NPR's Dan Karpinchuk reports.
4: The BC Premier David Eby says the entire province is now under a state of emergency as crews try to contain dozens of out-of-control wildfires. Officials say some people had been trapped and needed to be rescued. One of the worst fires is moving through the Okanagan Valley region, forcing more than 20,000 people from their homes. Officials also warn there are still people trapped behind the fire line, either by fast-moving flames or because they chose to ignore evacuation orders. The roughly 40,000 residents in the city of Penticton have been told to be prepared. The fire in the region has grown to more than 84,000 acres in size. There are more than 100 fires burning in BC. 70 of them started over the past week.
2: The Free Tree Open Air Festival in Upper Austria had to be temporarily evacuated last night after organisers received several threatening phone calls. Around 3,000 people had to leave the festival site for several hours. Police searched the site but found nothing suspicious. They're now investigating the threats. Tomorrow's weather: hot in the eastern half of Austria. Elsewhere it will be humid with a mix of sun and cloud and rain and thunderstorms in the afternoon in mountain regions. Top temperatures ranging from 27 to 36 degrees.

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1: Mein Name ist Susi Androschowa, ihr hört die FM4 Lieblingslieder und ich sitze hier jetzt mit einer meiner absoluten Lieblingsbands, nämlich mit Wolf Alice. Hello, how are you?
2: Very good, thank you.
1: On a typical Sunday, if you were not on tour, if you had no band obligations, how would you spend your typical Sunday afternoon?
2: Oh, I go for a walk. I have a roast dinner at 1 o'clock in the afternoon. It's a roast dinner, and then it's a sticky toffee pudding, and then walk home, and then probably watch some telly, cheese on toast then for dinner, and maybe another pudding.
1: Do you sort your days out through meals?
2: Only Sunday. Sunday is sacred, yeah.
1: Okay, how about you?
3: 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I don't think, nothing quite as set in stone, but I live by the sea, so I just try and walk by the sea. Yeah.
1: Wir hören jetzt den Song von Wolf Alice und dann sprechen wir weiter über ihre Lieblingslieder.

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1: So imagine the scenario that some people tend to remember songs and they get stuck in your head and you can't get them out. Do you have a song at the moment that you just can't get out of your head because you've heard it once and it's forever nested in your brain?
2: The earworm, the earworm for me at the moment is a song off Olivia Rodrigo's new album.
1: Oh, okay.
2: I think it's called Begged or Begging. Begged, I think.
3: Yeah.
2: It's like the acoustic. It's like it's just perfectly up my street. It's prop. It's like really beautiful guitar playing, but like the vocal arrangement on it is absolutely gorgeous. It's so beautiful. So that's really that's been annoyingly stuck in my head for the last couple of weeks.
4: I'm gonna go with the Joe song End of Beginning.
2: That is a great. That got stuck in my head for a long time as well.
1: Yeah. We're gonna be listening to Joe and to Olivia Rodrigo.

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1: You've been a band together for quite some time now, and when it comes to sort of the role models that you look up to, like bands that have managed to survive decades and not becoming boring, who do you think of when you think of like a band that has had a long career and that has been inspiring in surviving the music business?
2: We've seen two artists that I would answer that question with recently. We've played with The Cure twice in the last couple of weeks.
3: Yeah,
2: unreal. I've not been moved the way that I've been moved by The Cure, by an artist or a singer or a band, the way that Robert Smith's voice has moved me in the last couple of performances. It has like absolutely floored me that he just comes on stage and can sing like that. I think he's one of our best singers. Loved that. And I also saw Queens of Stone Age recently supporting System of a Down, and they've been going for a very long time. They looked like they'd come out like stronger and healthier than ever before, and they were still tearing up the place. It was really cool.
3: Yeah. Okay. I don't think I can match that. That's unbelievable.
4: We both had that shared experience at the
1: Cure. You went together. Well, yeah.
3: Me and Joel watched The Cure together, or a bit of The Cure together. It was amazing for a band as you know that have been doing it as long as they have. And,
1: do you have a favourite era of The Cure? Like, what song should we play?
3: I think I'm a sucker for the old stuff, really.
2: Yeah.
3: I mean,
1: there's a lot of old stuff.
2: Yeah, but
3: like Friday, I'm in Love, Just Like Heaven, Boys Don't Cry, all that, I think In Between Days is my favourite Cure song.
2: Yeah, they played that. I saw them again the other day in Bulgaria.
3: They played that song as we drove away the other night.
2: Second, I was on stage.
1: No.
2: I was like, Joss missed it again. They're very distinctive, aren't they? And they've never like bent to the pressures of or conformed to what's probably on the radio. They've made all those kind of music industry things kind of work for them and survived. And it's like a singular vision with a band, and it's probably why it works,

0: Joel und Joff von Wolf Alice sind heute meine Gäste. FM4-Lieblingslieder, mein Name ist Susi Andruschowa und in dieser Sendung träumen wir auch sehr gerne. I like to dream in this on this show. So I'm going to ask you a dream scenario question. If you take logic aside, is there a band that you would want to be a fly on the wall in the studio with them? Like, what recording would you want to visit if you had the possibility to go and witness some musical magic happening?
1: Revolver, the Beatles album. Oh. I think it's probably the best. I think we both say it's probably our favourite, right? Yeah. It's yours as well, yeah. I think it's an astounding record.
2: Yeah.
1: Like they always did, you know, they invented about 10 genres of music on that album. And the sounds, you know, sound incredible still today. And, you know, I want to be in the room while they were doing the, you know, the drum sound for...
2: Tomorrow Never Knows.
1: And, you know...
2: All of it.
1: Yeah.
2: You know what, as well, like, we've often answered, like, you know, dream collaborator would be, like, Andre 3000. I do think whatever he tapped into around that, like, Outkast record with the split, you know, the speaker box and the Love Below, is how it's called, that is, like, crazy. That, like, is such a crazy record. Well, I don't know what, it's, like, all genres and pop songs and rap songs and everything. I'd love to see what they were, like, what they were thinking and how they were approaching it.

0: Schönen Sonntagnachmittag. Mein Name ist Susi Andruschowa. Wolf Alice sind heute meine Gäste und jeden Sonntag stellen wir hier die Sonntagsfrage, nämlich nach dem Gute-Laune-Song. So, the final question for this show today is, what song do you put on a Sunday afternoon when you think everything is a little bit dull and bleak and you want like sort of an instant dopamine boost in the form of a good song? What song do you put on?
1: Sunshine on the Ground by Chemical Brothers. If I want to flood my brain with dopamine, then that's the song to do it. Yeah,
2: jump around and have a good time. I'm going to say, because Ryan, our keyboard player, just sat next to us, I'm going to say the band that Ryan used to play in, Superfood, put on Natural Super Soul. That would cheer me up.
0: Okay. Excellent. Thank you so much.
1: Thank you.
0: Bye.

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1: Es ist 18 Uhr, hier sind die Schlagzeilen. Netanyahu erteilt dem US-Plan für Gaza eine Absage. Und Tote und Verletzte in der Ukraine bei russischen Angriffen. Rosie Waits mit den FM4 News.
2: Prime Minister Benjamin Netanyahu has dismissed a US peace plan for Gaza. He said Israel rejected the 15-point document under which Hamas has agreed to a phased disarmament on condition that Israel conducts a synchronized withdrawal from Gaza.
3: The IDF will not carry out any withdrawal until Hamas is disarmed. And when I say disarming Hamas, it means the heavy weapons, the less heavy weapons, and the light weapons, all the weapons. And we're talking about real disarmament, not a fictitious disarmament.
2: Three people have been killed and 37 wounded in the eastern Ukrainian city of Kharkiv after a Russian missile struck a multi-story apartment block. President Volodymyr Zelensky said the Black Sea port of Odessa had been damaged by what he called a brutal strike on the energy sector. He accused Russia of waging war against global food security by targeting Ukraine's grain export hub. The Irish suspected crime boss Daniel Kinahan is on his way to Dublin after being extradited from Dubai. He's under police guard on board an Irish military jet, the BBC's Tom Simons reports.
4: Daniel Kinahan is alleged to be the leader of the Kinahan Organised Crime Group, involved in international drug trafficking and firearms offences. The US Treasury Department has described the Kinahan cartel as one of the most dangerous in the world, and a reward of $5 million had been offered by the authorities there for information on the three most senior gang members, including Daniel Kinahan. His lawyer has previously told the BBC's Panorama that allegations about him being a crime boss are false and have no evidential basis.
2: On Equal Pension Day, Austria's Minister for Women's Affairs, Eva Maria Holzleitner of the SPÖ, has again called for the swift implementation of the EU Pay Transparency Directive. She said many women in Austria receive significantly lower pensions than men, not only because of the pension system, but also due to discrimination in the labour market. The coalition has not yet reached agreement on a draft bill on pay transparency. Tomorrow's weather, very hot in the eastern half of Austria. Elsewhere it will be humid with a mix of sun and cloud and rain and thunderstorms in the afternoon in mountain regions. Top temperatures ranging from 27 to 36 degrees.
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Romeo Ford, he's a 6'2 sick mother, 5 months minimum recovery from a sweet lie to the all-out Shakespearean voice notary. 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
2: Es ist 18 Uhr, hier sind die Schlagzeilen. Netanyahu lehnt den Gaza-Plan von Donald Trumps Board of Peace ab. Und es gibt Ungewissheit zur Wiedereröffnung der Straße von Hormuz. 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
3: Israel's Prime Minister Benjamin Netanyahu has dismissed a US peace plan for Gaza. He said Israel rejected the 15-point document under which Hamas has agreed to a phased disarmament on condition that Israel conducts a synchronized withdrawal from Gaza. More from the BBC's John Donison.
4: Prime Minister Netanyahu said that Israeli forces would not withdraw at all until there was full Hamas disarmament. He said that couldn't be some fictitious disarmament, as he put it. It had to be real. And this comes just over a week since President Trump announced with great fanfare that Hamas, for the first time, had agreed to disarm in exchange for Israeli withdrawal, something that he called a monumental step. Well, already, we've had a step backwards.
3: Iran says it will not negotiate directly with the United States unless the Trump administration honors an agreement reached in June. The memorandum of understanding called for limits on Tehran's nuclear program in exchange for sanctions relief, NPR's Hadil Al-Shalchi reports.
5: Speaking to reporters, Iranian Foreign Minister Abbas Araghchi said that Iran was exchanging messages via intermediaries, but that he would not call the process a negotiation with the U.S. He said that the brokers were trying to find a way back to talks. Qatar and Pakistan have been the main mediators in the process. The U.S. broke a 60-day ceasefire that was stipulated in the Memorandum of Understanding when it began a new wave of strikes on Iran in July. Araghchi said that an agreement between Iran and Oman to open the Strait of Hormuz was in its final stages. Iran has said that the opening of the strait is contingent on conditions, including the U.S. going back to the June agreement.
3: Three people have been killed and 37 wounded in the eastern Ukrainian city of Kharkiv after a Russian missile struck a multi-story apartment block. President Volodymyr Zelensky said the Black Sea port of Odessa had been damaged by what he called a brutal strike on the energy sector. He accused Russia of waging war against global food security by targeting Ukraine's grain export hub. Several wildfires are continuing to burn in the Friuli Venezia Giulia region of northern Italy, which borders Carinthia. There have been closures and traffic restrictions on the A4 motorway leading to Venice and Trieste to ensure emergency services have unobstructed access. Tomorrow's weather, very hot in the east. Elsewhere, it will be humid with a mix of sun and cloud and rain and thunderstorms in the afternoon in mountain regions. Top temperatures ranging from 27 to 36 degrees.
6: 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Ladies
7: and gentlemen. 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Fivers Ponyhof. Stunde 2 Ponyhof. Ihr seid dabei. Wunderbar. 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Hier geht es um neue Musik, zum Beispiel von Willow, Talk on the Hill.

week of May in the UK, and right now is the hottest day. 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
0: 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Now all I wanna do is listen to Lewis Capaldi.

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2: 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Ihr könnt Fiverr und alles, was wir auf FM4 hier tun, natürlich immer nachhören, wenn ihr zu spät gekommen seid, auf fm4.org.at und natürlich auch auf sound.org.at. Aber bevor wir jetzt zum Zimmerservice kommen, der fröhlichen Wunschsendung und Widmungssendung am Sonntagabend, gibt es noch das hier.
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2: Es ist 19 Uhr, hier sind die Schlagzeilen. Israel lehnt Gaza-Fahrplan ab. Und Syrien ist mit Russland einig zur Nutzung von Militärbasen. Rosie Waits hat die FM4 News.
4: Israel's Prime Minister Benjamin Netanyahu has dismissed a US peace plan for Gaza. He said Israel rejected the 15-point document under which Hamas has agreed to a phased disarmament on condition that Israel conducts a synchronized withdrawal from the Palestinian territory.
5: We are talking with the Americans about this issue. They have ideas, some of which are acceptable to us and some are not. Additionally, the IDF will continue to thwart threats against our forces and citizens, because once again, the existence of Israel and the security of all Israeli citizens is not up for negotiation.
4: A senior Hamas official has said the US must pressure the Israeli Prime Minister to accept the peace plan reached in Cairo last month. Syria says it's finally reached a deal with Moscow on the future of Russia's two bases on the Mediterranean coast. They have been Russia's principal foothold in the region. The BBC's Sasha Schlichter reports.
6: Both Tartus Air Base and the naval facility at Khmeimim are located in the coastal Alawite heartland that gave birth to the Assad dynasty. Under the deal, the Syrian state would take over the management of civilian facilities at both, which will eventually integrate into Syria's economy. Most of the military installations would be repurposed as joint training centers. The transition should happen within 3 months. The ouster 18 months ago of Bashar al-Assad dealt a major blow to Moscow's influence in the region, and President Putin has been working hard to secure the base's future.
4: Three people have been killed and 37 wounded in the eastern Ukrainian city of Kharkiv after a Russian missile struck a multi-story apartment block. President Volodymyr Zelensky said the Black Sea port of Odessa had been damaged by what he called a brutal strike on the energy sector. He accused Russia of waging war against global food security by targeting Ukraine's grain export hub. High winds and torrential rain are pounding the densely populated southeast coast of China, where Typhoon Dolphin has made landfall. Nearly 100,000 people have been evacuated and ports and schools have been closed. Flights have been cancelled, along with some train services. Tomorrow's weather in Austria, very hot in the east. Elsewhere, it will be humid with a mix of sun and cloud and rain and thunderstorms in the afternoon in mountain regions. Top temperatures ranging from 27 to 36 degrees.
2: Danke, Rosi. Das waren die letzten englischen Nachrichten am 9.8. Die nächsten englischen News gibt es natürlich morgen wieder um 6 Uhr früh in der beliebten FM4 Morning Show. Und jetzt kann das fröhliche Widmen und Wünschen beginnen.

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If his

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They want to wallow in champagne. 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

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Whose efficiency brings happiness will turn to form unless efficiency tempers romanticness.

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Yeah, I'm almost like out of adrenaline. It's kind of zoned out. Yeah, next song is called, I don't know, maybe you'll recognize it.